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And make sure you're signed up to be the Hoghead of the Day, because you never know when concert tickets are attached to the prize.

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1: Hi, this is Dan Butchery, combat veteran of the Iraq War. A few years ago, I had the honor of meeting Gordon Haberman, father to Andrea Haberman.

0: Andrea was on a business trip in the World Trade Center's North Tower the morning of 9/11. She was on the phone checking in with her home office when suddenly the phone line disconnected. 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Today, you can visit an incredible 9/11 memorial in downtown Kewaskum, where the community came together to remember their fallen daughter and all who were lost that tragic day.
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1: All right, well, today is National Samantha Day, and they're saying Mantha is a popular way to shorten Sam. They're like, Samantha, often shortened to Sam or Mantha.
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2: I don't know any woman that go call me Mantha. 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

0: together, we're giving hope to our neighbors when they need it most. 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
1: Hi, this is Dan Buttry, combat veteran of the Iraq War. Wauwatosa native and co-founder of Mission Barbecue, Bill Krause, opened their first restaurant on September 11, 2011, to mark the 10-year anniversary of 9/11. They did it to honor our nation's first responders and military as a way to help charitable organizations that focus on supporting this community. Mission Barbecue has donated over $47 million to these causes since 2011. Sadly, in September 2025, the Krause family would lose their son, Andrew, killed during an Army flight training exercise with the 160th Special Operations Regiment. This September, we remember all who were lost on 9/11 and in the line of duty ever since.
0: Ewald Automotive and 1029 The Hog remain committed to serving

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0: A coaster that's been sitting on who knows what and putting on where I'm going to put my lips on that glass to drink.
1: Okay. Where has that glass been? Because where has that bottle been? Where has that can been?
0: I agree with you. You start opening up those doors in your mind.
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I said, are you gonna be my girl? 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Now you don't need

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1: What we've got here is failure to communicate. Some men you just can't reach. So you get what we had here last week, which is the way he wants it. Well, he gets it.

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1: Hi, this is Dan Buttrey, combat veteran of the Iraq War. 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Andrea was on a business trip in the World Trade Center's North Tower the morning of 9/11. 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
3: Huh?
4: Why, what are you, stupid? 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Are you being a wise guy with me?
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covering the great state of Wisconsin in Milwaukee at 102.9 The Hog. Originating from the HQ, the Eldorado Bar in Oliver. Starring the voice of beef, Bob Madden. The gangster of love, Ryan Nelson. And the first lady of Wisconsin news broadcasters, Carrie Wentz.

Good morning. Yes, we have made it to Saturday, and that means it's time for Bob and Brian on Shuffle. I'm Eric. Thanks for joining me. We got a big show lined up for you. We're going to hear Fireman Jim talking about lightning safety and, of course, the Brewers Cubs series. A woman that woke up with a bat in her mouth. Also, could you fake your own death? Tim Murray talks about a fake NFL player.

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15: BuzzFeed shared a list of the most embarrassing celebrity moments of all time, and we can't really know that they're of all time. We just can't. But here are some highlights.
16: How would you know?
15: In 2012, Zac Efron dropped a condom.
16: Of the ones that we, collected?
17: I guess.
15: Just maybe that are caught on film or tape. Zac Efron dropped a condom on the red carpet at the premiere of The Lorax in 2012. His career was finished.
17: That was it.
16: Was he digging in his pockets or getting out his wallet and it flopped? How did that happen?
15: I don't know.
17: He doesn't give that to an assistant on the red carpet.
15: Maybe he was.
17: Here, carry this.
15: Justin Timberlake's DUI in 2024, especially when he told the cop, quote, this is going to ruin the world tour.
17: Okay.
15: 2014, Jennifer Lopez took a stroll in the Bronx to visit her childhood home. She thought the new owner would recognize her, but instead they said, quote, Jennifer who?
17: Jenny from the block.
15: Not our block.
17: That's who. Wait, what was it?
15: Well, that was Jenny from the block, but when she was on her block, the new owners didn't know who she was or that they had her old house or whatever.
17: They were new to the neighborhood. How would they know that she used to live there?
15: Because somebody would have told you, you know, this is Jennifer Lopez's. I think they would have.
16: Right, and there were pictures of her, should have been all over. And
15: right.
16: Jenny from the block's block. This is her block.
17: Yeah.
15: Right, I just think there would have been lore, you know? It would have been a thing. Hey, that's
16: lore,
15: where she
16: grew
15: up.
16: There would have been some lore.
15: Yes, right?
16: Lore all over the place.
15: Right.
17: You got no lore.
16: No.
15: You know what I mean by lore? Mia Farrow tweeted happy birthday to her daughter in 2015. The photo she posted of her daughter was a screenshot of an image with the phrase Mia Farrow and her black children. I don't remember this. No. I don't remember what.
17: Okay.
16: I just watched Mia Farrow yesterday.
17: Wait a minute. Was it? Really?
15: Gatsby.
17: You watched the Robert Redford, Mia Farrow.
16: Yeah.
17: Who is the other woman?
15: As boring as any.
17: Who else was in that?
16: Yeah, I don't know.
15: She was cute.
16: The woman, the one who got killed.
17: Yeah, it's been. Was it Julie Christie? Julie Christie was in that, maybe?
16: No, I don't think so.
17: No, not Julie Christie.
16: Waterston is in that.
17: Okay.
16: And you know who else is in it?
17: No. That's why I asked who else in that.
16: the guy from Home Alone, the crazy neighbor across the street.
17: The old man?
16: Yeah.
17: The guy with the shovel and the salt and all that stuff? Really?
16: He's dad in that.
17: Oh, really?
16: Shows up at the end of the movie.
17: Here was the problem. I went and saw that in a theater when I was a
15: kid. One of the most boring movies
17: ever. When I was a kid.
16: I
17: went to the theater to see that because it was Robert Redford.
15: Of course.
17: And I had just seen him in Butch Cassidy and the Sundance Kid. And I thought, I like Robert Redford. That was a good movie. I like that. And I went and saw thinking, well, it's got to be a Western, right? The Great Gatsby.
16: You thought it was a Western?
17: No, but I thought I would like it. I thought, well, I like Robert Redford.
15: I could barely get through the book.
16: Well, but did you, I mean, did you read the book?
15: You had to in high school.
17: I was under 10.
16: Well, you might have taken a class.
17: No.
15: Oh, you had to.
17: No.
16: We didn't.
15: My son did.
17: I was bored. I was bored out of my mind.
15: Out of your mind is right.
16: This is my, that was my second attempt.
15: Yeah.
16: At F. Scott Fitzgerald based movies.
17: What was the other?
15: Yeah.
16: I watched DiCaprio's version.
17: So the same story, different actors, because I was going to say DiCaprio redid it, and it was just as bad, just as boring, right?
15: Oh, I thought so, too.
16: I don't get it.
15: I don't either.
16: I don't get what Fitzgerald was getting at, and I don't care.

0: Okay, so yeah. Dissipation, and these people are leading, you know, just
1: unrequited love.
0: Yeah, immoral lives, and you know, yeah. It's like, okay, so it's bad.
2: Nobody seemed particularly happy.
0: No character seemed like anyone you could identify with or
1: at all.
0: You wanted to be like or yeah. You understood. So if you just want to watch something where you don't know why you watched it, watch any version of The Great Gatsby.
2: Your opinion on
0: watch it for the clothes.
2: Your opinion of The Great Gatsby going into this yesterday, you kind of knew what you're in for, but you watched it because
0: I was on the couch and I had finished cutting the grass and I was just sitting down and it came on. This is a classic.
2: Okay.
1: Right.
0: I like the classics. Right. History. I like to understand.
2: You didn't seek it out. It was just on.
0: It was a target of opportunity.
2: Okay. All right.
0: I went through my thing where I chased down all the John Steinbeck books made into movies.
1: Mm-hmm.
0: Watched all those.
2: Those are happy. Those are fun.
1: Cheerful afternoons, Bri.
0: They're known as great authors.
1: I know.
0: Watched two different versions of Moby Dick.
2: Plus, did you watch the one with who? What's the latest one?
0: Well, that depends. Patrick Stewart did a series. And then there was the other one.
2: One of the hunky Australians. What's his name?
0: Right. That they
1: Hemsworth.
2: Yeah, there was a Hemsworth.
0: Did a movie about the ship, the actual ship that was sunk by a whale that rammed it.
1: In 2019.
0: Yeah, those aren't the classic authors. I watched Melville, Steinbeck, Fitzgerald.
2: Lord Almighty.
1: I like that you're marrying historical stuff with movie going. I do like that. Yeah, exactly.
0: Those things were popular in this country at one time or another.
1: Oh, yeah. In 2019, Taylor Swift gave an acceptance speech for Woman of the Decade, and she kept pausing like she was waiting for the audience to clap.
0: Oh, yeah. Well,
1: I'd like to see that. I never. Hilaria Baldwin's fake Spanish accent. Did that ever come or go?
2: Not familiar.
1: And does Madonna still sound like a Brit?
0: Is Jill Biden's speech on there where she was talking about bodegas or bodegas?
1: Bodegas?
0: Or how she pronounced it?
1: Well, this is really
0: Hillary's fake African-American identification stuff.
1: No, that'd be a political list.
0: Okay.
2: How far east do I have to go before a store turns into a bodega?
1: Right when you hit like the Bronx.
2: Because we know in Maine, it's not a cabin, it's a camp.
0: Mm-hmm.
2: So somewhere as you head east, it becomes a bodega.
0: You could also head south and have it be a bodega.
2: Can it?
0: Because they use that term in Mexico.
1: In 2011, Prince pulled Kim Kardashian on stage. He froze up. So he said, you can leave. But then he brought her back up the next night and she danced while he played the piano. So I don't know.
0: She had a little more time to warm up.
1: Ben Affleck had somebody throw out his cardboard cutout of Ana de Armas after they broke up in 2021. Was that just out by his dumpster, his recycling can?
2: How is that one of the most embarrassing moments?
0: For him?
2: Yeah,
1: I don't know.
2: I'm totally lost on this, but go ahead.
1: The next two you'll understand. Ashley Simpson did the awkward hoedown after getting caught lip-syncing on Saturday Night Live. We all remember that when she did that, like...
2: And we never saw her again, really. That was it. That was the end of it, right?
1: I think it was. I think she just died after that.
0: I never thought that every act on Saturday Night Live was live.
2: I did. Absolutely, I thought they were. They were up there to play. Yeah.
1: I think I assumed rockers were up there to rock, and then maybe somebody like her would be, I don't know, modulated or something, but I never gave it too much thought. And number 10, which should be number 1, the Tom Cruise sofa jumping, professing his love for Katie Holmes. That should be
0: that didn't
1: one.
0: Work out.
1: In terms of
2: that was more embarrassing than telling Brooke Shields to get over her postpartum depression by doing sit-ups.
1: Oh, okay.
2: Remember that one?
0: Same interview? Was that all with Matt Lauer?
2: No, Matt Lauer was to do the sit-ups. The other one was Oprah's couch that he was jumping on.
0: Oprah was the couch. Matt Lauer, okay.
2: Yeah. I think
1: equally embarrassing.
2: I think to do some sit-ups was...
0: Is he doing any more media? Does he do shows like that anymore? I don't know if he does.
1: I don't think he has to. I don't think he ever had to.
2: He did. He was at Daytona to announce that they were going to do another Days of Thunder over the weekend. But
0: that wasn't somebody's show, though.
2: No, it was just before the race.
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0: It's Bob and Brian on Shuffle. Good morning. It's Rock. Glad to be here with you on this Saturday morning. Well, we did some traveling last weekend out to Las Vegas, and what comes along with that? Bob and Brian complaining about travel. We get into that coming up next. I am Mindy.
1: Tuesday, I have your chance to win tickets to Tom Morello and Bill Murray during Kill a Half Hour at 2 o'clock. And make sure you're signed up to be the Hoghead of the Day, because you never know when concert tickets are attached to the prize.

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4: When we got back here on Friday night, everything was closed. All the gates were closed at TSA. Yeah. You couldn't go down. So the airport's closed for the most part. There were probably four people working there when we came through late Friday night.
5: Mm-hmm.
4: After returning from Las Vegas. So even if they came here...
6: Speaking of not everybody knowing what was going on, my hang-up on that trip was getting to the airport. I went to the kiosk and entered the code.
5: Mm-hmm.
6: I got a boarding pass. But because I'm a big fat guy, they give me two seats. So I didn't get two boarding passes. I just got one. Thought this might be trouble. So I went up to the desk where the people are.
5: Mm-hmm.
6: And I explained to them my problem. And he took my boarding pass and beep, beep, beep, beep, and handed me a second boarding pass with Bob's name on it.
5: We can't travel as Bob and Brian.
4: Well, I'm Bob and Brian today.
6: And it was 10 rows away from my seat. So that wasn't going to do any good unless I could split myself like an amoeba.
4: Did you explain to him, that's not me?
6: I did explain. I said, that's not my name. And this seat is 10 rows away from the other seat.
5: To know that
4: he should know that because he works at the airline. He should know where the rows are better than you.
6: Right. And he asked me,
5: to see that's not your name too.
6: He asked me why it happened and what was going on.
5: Why would that have happened?
4: Yes, you. I don't know. You work here. Why you're asking me?
6: Yeah.
4: Man, what's going on here? Why did it do that?
6: Like, right? I was doing something wrong. Like I had screwed around with something.
5: Knock it off.
6: Knock it off. Yes, I wanted to cause myself a problem.
4: Knock it off, yeah. Hey, knock it off. What are you doing to my computer?
5: It's screwing around.
4: Yeah.
6: So he told me they would fix it at the gate, and I should go off to the gate.
4: All right.
6: And I'll get to your...
5: Oh, man.
6: Nobody knows what's going on.
4: Did he ask if you knew me? Did you say I know him, but I can't.
6: We didn't talk about you that much. All right. That's not me. That is not my name. I am not that person.
4: What the hell?
6: So they sent me along to the gate anyway and told me they'd fix it up there. And I got there and we 2 hours before the plane left?
4: Yeah, it was a while. We had a pretty good day.
6: I waited for some airline person to be standing there by the door when you leave on the plane. I thought that's who I had to talk to.
5: Mm-hmm.
6: So when they showed up, I walked over there with my problem, explained it again. And she said, customer service is in the middle.
5: Middle of what?
4: Middle of what? Right. The middle of what?
6: She pointed kind of off to her right. And I said, the middle. And I like took a step sideways and said, what do you mean, over here? Said, the middle. And pointed to a counter that was 60 feet away.
5: Okay. The counter at the gate.
6: Yeah, other mm-hmm. other people.
4: It was
6: there.
4: Back mm-hmm. behind us.
6: Yeah.
4: From where we were sitting, off behind us to our
6: but
4: left.
6: But it wasn't labeled customer service. It was just labeled the gate 24 and 25. It wasn't called the middle either.
4: Yeah.
6: The middle. Customer service is in the middle. And I said, you mean over there?
7: Yes.
6: So I went over there and explained my problem again. And the woman there, first she solved the problem. Here I am. I got on a plane. Didn't miss the flight. But she was kind of had an attitude like I had done something wrong Mm-hmm.
4: You nearly wrecked a computer with the first guy you talked to.
6: She said...
4: Knock it off.
6: She said something about, well, they didn't do this or that, and actually turned her screen around to show me, like, I would be able to understand all the gibberish on the screen.
4: See this line right here? That's the one.
6: And she said, they should have done...

0: this? And I said,
1: great hype.
0: And she said, they should have fixed this down there. And I said, well, they sent me up here, and I really wasn't in a position to argue.
2: All you can do is the customer.
0: Smile or laugh or anything. Yeah. Right. All you can do as a customer is take it.
2: But I told that to them down there. Then I talked to her over there. She said, in the middle.
0: And if you cause too many problems, people are going to come and haul you away.
3: Yeah. Don't raise your voice.
0: Yeah.
3: Got to be very careful about that.
0: Well, you know, when you get to the screening area, there's a sign right there that says no threats, no, you know, zero violence.
3: Yeah,
0: no,
3: for God's sake, don't drop an F-bomb or something. You're going to get pepper sprayed or something.
0: She finally got it figured out. I thought, boy, this flight must be full.
2: Yeah.
0: Because they're trying to find, you know, two seats together for my big fat self. And when we got on, it wasn't. It was like
2: 30 people there, on that flight.
0: Sit there. That's fine. Yeah.
2: I thought that's how they solved it.
0: They finally issued me a boarding pass that was the correct right name. And
3: two seats in a row?
0: Two seats in a row. But I counted five rows that were completely empty ahead of me.
2: There's nobody on our flight.
0: It was really
2: we could have had a dance party.
3: Yeah,
0: we might. I kind of felt like, okay, so these are the bedraggled losers leaving Las Vegas on a Friday night. They used up all their money and now they have to go home. Wah, wah.
2: Matter of fact, when I got on the plane, I was in group two to board because that's how Southwest does it now. Got on the plane, I sat down in my seat. And some people went by, and I was sitting there, and there was nobody else coming by. I thought, who is holding things up at the door? You know, because every flight is packed that you get on. Who's holding things up at the door? Where is everybody? And then I heard the door clunk close, and I thought, is this it?
0: Right.
2: And I kind of looked around like, really? And then they started, I saw them getting out the life vests to do the, I thought, that's it. This is one of the most empty flights I've ever been on. Now, our plane, I kept saying to Brian, we don't even have a plane at the gate yet. We're supposed to be boarding in like 10 minutes. And the plane showed up, and we got off on time. We were about 40 minutes late, whatever. It doesn't matter. But they clearly did not clean that plane. No. There was no way they cleaned that plane. They got people off. They put people on because in the seat next to me, I'm not kidding, it looked like somebody had taken an Oreo cookie, crushed it in their hands, and just threw it on the seat. And it wasn't even, I swept it off with my hand. It was next to me, not my seat. It was next to me. Mm-hmm. And just put it on, I just swept it on the floor like, wow, this is as bad as going to the bus station now. This is just, there is nothing exclusive about just being on an airplane anymore. It's just crap.
0: It's just grimy people moving.
2: Yeah.
0: Our Scotland to Denver lady, Heather Fields, finally made it to Denver 20 hours late with a $500 travel credit from United, which works out to $25 an hour.
2: What is
0: your time worth?
2: All right, $25 an hour. I'll give them credit. One, they can't. It's not their call if they can't land in Chicago. That's $25 an hour,
0: and we don't give you a really comfortable place to sit.
2: Yeah,
0: your bladder needs may be cramped, and we're not going to feed you.
2: Yeah. But the pilot didn't close the airport.
0: No.
2: They were told, well, we're going to have to divert you to where? Milwaukee? A little further. Green Bay. Which, you know, in jet time is not that far. But getting people on, getting a crew, getting clearance, getting your flight.
0: Customs.
2: All that stuff.
0: All that,
2: yeah. Yeah, it's just a ton going on, right? So... yeah, travel can be rough. Can be rough. I'm sorry.
0: Really not for the faint of heart.
2: Yeah, yeah. We had to sit and take it on Friday. Just be quiet. We'll let you know when you're going. Will my seat be clean? Shut up. Did you just raise your voice? No, I said, will my seat be clean? Don't make me talk to you again.
0: While we were taxiing,
2: there
0: was a couple of holdups, too. Yeah. We had to sit and wait at an intersection on the taxiway for I timed one of them out. It was 8.

0: minutes, but I think that was the second one.
1: Yeah, they were waiting for what? A new...
0: I don't know.
1: They had to reload flight instructions or something like that. I don't know what it was, but yeah. It's like, geez, you've been sitting here all day. Come on, you didn't...
2: Couldn't have done that?
1: What were you
2: while
1: doing?
2: We were waiting?
1: What were you doing when you weren't vacuuming off the seat with the cookies all over it?
0: Or issuing wrong boarding passes.
1: Yeah. So, there you go. Travel.
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1029 The Hog. Good morning, it's Rock. Thanks for hanging with me for Bob and Brian on Shuffle. Still to come this morning, we'll hear from Fireman Jim. Also, could you fake your own death? We've got Tim Murray on a fake NFL player and a really creepy story about a woman and a bat before we're through this morning. Well, be the coolest dude on your block and get yourself decked out at Bob.

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Thanks for having the hog on this weekend. I'm Eric with Bob and Brian on Shuffle. Up next, we're going to hear from Fireman Jim, and he has some lightning safety to lay on you. Yeah, we've had a lot of lightning lately, so Jim's going to make sure that everyone's safe, and he's got some lightning safety tips. Plus, of course, talking about the Brewers-Cubs matchup, which was huge this week. We'll get into all that coming up in just a moment. 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
10: You know, Fireman Jim, I know you're here to talk baseball, but
11: safety first. Always.
10: Safety first. Ladies and gentlemen, it's Fireman Always. Jim.
11: Good morning, Bob Fireman and Brian. Jim. Good morning. It is a good morning.
10: Well, I'm glad you're here today because we had some lightning questions from about an hour ago in the show.
12: Yes. Did you see the guy? It's on Staten Island.
11: No. What happened?
12: Just walking by a tree, got struck by lightning.
10: Ring doorbell. Caught the whole thing, Fireman Jim.
12: Yeah.
11: Love those ring doorbells.
10: I didn't realize how much we were missing in the world before ring doorbells were everywhere.
11: Oh, they are.
13: Poor Anthony.
10: So the guy's walking down the street, minding his own business. It looks like it's not really raining that hard, like it's not a horrible
11: storm. Doesn't have
10: storm.
11: To be.
10: And he gets hit by lightning.
11: Oh, yeah?
10: He was okay. Brian said he never lost.
11: Oh, there you go.
10: He never loses consciousness.
13: But his feet really hurt.
10: There he is.
12: Oh, yeah. Both his feet really hurt. He got up.
11: He gets up.
12: And he walked to another doorway and asked for help.
11: Yeah. Did it blow his shoes off or anything?
12: Said his feet hurt. About that.
10: Said he felt like he was walking on balloons when he got up.
11: The ground. It went right.
10: Right. Yeah. So I'm sure his feet were numb or
11: tingling. I don't want to get hit by lightning.
10: So what is a fireman? You guys were called out on rainy, thunderstormy nights, you know, for calls where you got to get on a ladder or, you know, carry stuff, or you got to get up on a roof.
11: Yeah, usually if it's a hardcore lightning storm, they don't want you touching ladders.
13: Really?
11: Yeah, it's not good.
10: No, it's not good.
11: You can get that. It can happen to you.
10: And your ladders are... That guy was carrying nothing and got hit by lightning. Oh, yeah. You're going to get on some 70-100-foot ladder?
11: Yep.
10: No.
11: No.
10: The answer is no.
13: So you just got to stand on your feet and try to aim the water at the...
11: It's just for laddering the building and ventilating it. You know, it's never happened to me personally, but yes, it has happened. And you don't want to be holding onto a ladder... laddering a building when there's lightning shooting around you.
13: So you shouldn't be holding on to a golf club on a golf course either, right? So your definitive answer is if there's lightning in the area, go home.
11: The rule for baseball, like with youth baseball, is any baseball, is 10 miles radius.
13: Yeah. Lacrosse is like that too.
11: Shut the game down for 30 minutes from the last lightning strike.
13: 30 minutes.
11: Within 10 miles, 30 minutes. If he hits another strike, tack on 30 more minutes.
13: Right.
12: Yeah. That's the summer camp rule too.
11: Yeah. Because lightning can...
12: Got to get everybody off the lake, on the boats.
11: You can get hit by lightning with the clear skies.
10: Yes.
11: And come across. 10 miles is nothing to lightning.
10: Fireman Jim, I when I'm doing something, I don't want to stop, but... Man, lightning is one of those things that will. It's like, okay, I'm out. Let's get out of here.
11: A quick story. I was working right here in the studio, and there was a lightning storm going on while I was doing my air shift, and we went out. And the PD calls me, goes, "Go reset the
10: transmitter." Who's the PD?
11: It was back then. It was Duncan.
10: John Duncan was our boss then. Okay.
11: So it's like 10 foot, right? It was like from the building here to the antenna to the transmitter is 10 feet, basically. So I open the door, I look up, and I can see lightning hitting the tower.
12: Get out of here, really?
11: I can see it hitting,
10: right here. Right here.
11: Yes. And I call him back, I'm like, I don't feel good.
10: Get out there! You've got to rock. You people want rock music.
11: It's 5:05 in the morning on Sunday. Get out there, reset that transmitter. So I had to do the quick 5-10 foot sprint and reset it and look up and like I could outrun lightning.
10: You had to touch the very transmitter that was attached to the tower that you witnessed being hit by lightning over and over and over again.
11: At like 5 in the morning on a Sunday for the community, 15-minute community.
12: Right, because there's a lot of... Losing listeners by the second.
11: They're off the air.
12: Get out. Sunday morning at 5.
10: So you were put in more peril by a radio station than you ever were by the fire department.
11: Fire captain or fire chief ever.
13: That's about right. Yeah.

0: we're paying you $3.25 an hour. Get out there.
1: Gosh, I'm sorry you had to go through that fireman, Jim.
0: I survived.
1: But, it's
0: look
1: rock.
0: At me now.
1: You got to rock and roll, man. Yeah.
0: He's just right, man. Rock and roll doesn't die.
1: Put that in your book. People wanted to hear what, where we play Whitesnake?
0: Thunderstruck. I don't know.
2: Same stuff. That would be the one.
0: That would have been the one to play, though.
1: Playing the same stuff we're playing after 10 a.m. here now.
0: That's true. That is true.
1: So, well, gosh, Fireman Jim, thanks for that tip.
0: You're welcome.
1: All right. So stay away from lightning.
0: Stay away from lightning. Very bad. So, you guys, exhale.
1: 24 hours ago, I wasn't feeling so good.
0: Exhale.
1: But I kept telling myself, Murph will get this under control.
0: Murph said it. He said it. You know, let's see how they respond tomorrow. Just like when the Brewers smoked the Mariners a couple weeks ago and lost the next day. It happened. And it wasn't looking good at first.
1: 3-0.
0: 3-0 and some bad defense. We just weren't looking right again. I was like, uh-oh. Setting up for another bad game, actually.
1: Yeah.
0: You know, losing going into the fifth inning. And then they came through. They scored some runs. And then they had that big sixth inning where...
1: Three-run lead is not an insurmountable lead.
0: Not when the wind's blowing out of Wrigley, which it was.
1: And there were... How many home runs last night?
0: The Brewers had two. And the Cubs had one or two.
1: And with that wind, it was howling out there. I thought there'd be a dozen home runs.
0: It was. No, I did too. And that's the beauty of baseball. It's like sometimes things just don't go as planned, right? I mean, you know, like the game on Monday, yikes. That was scary. It was just ugly. It was an ugly loss, but it was one loss, right?
1: That's right. Yeah. One. Well, that's what they tell me. It only goes down as one loss.
0: We got the win in yesterday. That was an important win, just to get that one win in Chicago, you know, not being 0-2 all of a sudden going into our Mizorowski game. And it's like, now we really have to win. Even though we have a lead. Now we're back to 8-game lead, which is very comfortable with, 23 games to go?
1: What's the magic number? We're getting into September.
2: Right, we can start talking. I asked a magic number question last week, but everyone was like, what are you doing? Magic number.
1: What are you doing?
0: It's still double digits. So if it's still double digits.
1: You can have a magic double-digit number.
0: You can have one in game one. You
1: how many games left? 23.
0: 23 games left.
1: All right, so you subtract 8 from 23.
0: Yeah, so 15.
1: It's 15.
0: 15.
1: Oh, 15.
0: Jinx. All right.
1: 15 is the number.
0: It's the number.
1: Yeah.
0: You know that they still got to win series again. You know if they go 2-2 in Chicago, I wouldn't be mad. I'd prefer 3-1. Oh,
1: if they leave Chicago with an 8-game lead yet,
0: exactly,
1: that's great.
0: Exactly,
1: because looking over our shoulders, I'm not so worried about the Cubs. I'm watching the Braves and the Dodgers.
0: Yeah.
1: For best record.
0: Yeah, best record would be nice to have. It would be nice. We hadn't last year.
2: They're both still at 82.
0: So we got a 4-game lead on them for best record. We got goals to set. We got to win series. We got the Reds coming up this weekend. Then we do the same thing again. Chicago, Cincinnati again.
1: I feel like this Reds series is going to be where we let our guard down. You're all worried about the Cubs in this four-game series in Chicago. Then we have three with the Reds, and then it's the Cubs again.
2: And then it's the Reds again.
1: Yeah.
0: And the Reds just took 2 of 3 from Chicago. Yes. They're in last place in our division, but they got the probable rookie of the year on that team. They got some good ball players in their playing. They just called some rookies up, so they're a dangerous team in September because they don't care. I mean, they care, but they're not it's not high pressure games to them. So they can play loose and free, and these rookies are going to try to prove themselves. And, so it's every series is important. You know, we can't rest, and Murphy won't let them.
1: Well, tonight, you have
0: big game.
1: Jacob Mizorowski going for the Brewers.
0: Yes.
1: You have Pete Crow Armstrong. So you have the guy who is right now positioned to win the Cy Young.
0: Correct.
1: Another dude who's positioned.
0: He is.
1: For MVP.
0: He is, yes, sure, yeah.
1: He kind of disappears in our series.
0: That's insane.
1: He has one hit against the Brewers this year.
0: And it's against Vaughn.
1: Yeah. He has one hit.
0: It's
1: against the Brewers so far this year.
0: I don't know if he just tightens up a little bit against the Brewers or the Brewers just know how to pitch him. But yeah, that's
1: something's
0: one for
1: up there.
0: 21, and that one hits against a position player. That's a nutty stat.
1: So that's kind of a interesting matchup that you'll see a couple of times tonight, I would think, at least.
0: Yep.
1: Those two going at it?
0: They're
1: going
0: to try to.
1: Are they the future faces of the league?
0: Well, yeah, right. They're both young players. Yeah. They're both at the top of their game right now, and they're both, like I said, possible Cy Young and MVP candidates squaring off. So it's big TV tonight, too, and what their strategy is going to be, I think, and what other teams have done so far the last couple of games against Miz, is they're going to try to ambush that fastball right away. So
1: they did it the other night.
0: Yeah, they're going to have
1: against Harrison.
0: I mean, he's been mixing in the slider nicely, but the fastball is his out pitch, and he'll be amped up. He hasn't, last couple starts, he hasn't gone 104 or 105, which is okay. He's still throwing 104.

0: 101. And he probably will be amped up, and you'll probably see a 104, 105 tonight. I wouldn't be surprised.
1: It's going to be another steamy night in Chicago.
0: Yeah, which is good for the pitchers to keep them loose, you know, then nice and sweaty and loose and on the mound.
1: But as far as fatigue.
0: Fatigue and cramping.
1: Right.
0: Stay hydrated.
1: And Mrs. had a bit of a history with cramping.
0: Yes.
1: Yeah. So.
0: Yeah, so we'd like to see him go a few innings because they emptied the bullpen yesterday pretty well, which that was their strategy. That's why Harrison stayed out so long on Monday and took the brunt of that, and they brought Vaughn in for two innings. So now they saved the bullpen. The bullpen pitched quite well. They gave one.
1: They finished
0: run.
1: Up with Hall last night. Yeah. They didn't even run McGill out McGill there because was warming it wasn't a save.
0: And they didn't need to use him, so yeah. he's going to be fresh. You know, it's good to see Uribe back and JoJo Romero that we got in that trade with Dustin May. He's pitched yesterday. He pitched well. So it's, with the call-ups happen, so we have two extra players on the roster, which is nice. It'll help in the bullpen for sure.
1: And JoJo Romero was lost to an appendix.
0: Yes, an emergency.
1: Right after the trade with the Cardinals.
0: It came out of nowhere, an emergency appendectomy.
1: Yeah, so, it wasn't an oblique. It wasn't a sore shoulder or anything like that. Didn't pull a hammy.
0: Nope.
1: He had an appendectomy.
0: Yeah, out of nowhere. So, but he's back, and we needed that arm. He's having a good season with St. Louis, and so he'll be a great arm in our bullpen that we need in the September push. And we called a Bo Naylor, so a backup catcher, which sets up an interesting postseason because the rosters can change every postseason series.
1: You just have to set them for each series, and that's your
0: roster for that series.
1: So, refresh my memory. If somebody gets hurt during a series,
0: and they can replace him.
1: Then you can call.
0: But then I think he's out for the next series.
1: Okay, all right.
0: So you can't do that. Like, okay, World's Game. You know, I'm gonna send Yelich down and get this righty up. Okay, you're out for the next series now.
1: All right. So they have things in place to guard against that. Okay.
0: Yeah. So I mean, will they use Naylor as a defensive replacement for Contreras when he's not catching? He's not going to catch every game. I mean, he's just not going to.
1: But I couldn't believe that we were going through the season with two catchers on the roster. It just seemed really light.
0: That's the way it is now. They don't carry three. Nobody carries three catchers anymore. They just don't. They just keep the extra sight for another pitcher.
1: I mean, Contreras would catch every game if you asked him.
0: Yeah, but they can't because he'll just get beat up by, you know, he'll get beat up. It'll affect his offense. And, you know, he had a bad July. And look what he did. I mean, yesterday, two doubles. He almost put one out yesterday. It was like 1 foot away from being in the basket.
2: What's the, I don't know, what's the rotation?
0: For the playoffs?
2: No, for the season. What are they? Contreras is caught, he hasn't caught half the games.
0: Oh, he catches
2: more than that.
0: Yeah, he'll catch three quarters of the games. Like, you'll probably see Sanchez or maybe even Naylor now catch one of these Cubs games. I don't think it'll be with Miz, maybe tomorrow. Or it might not, because it's there's no day games in this series,
1: right,
0: surprisingly,
1: games, right.
0: Which is a surprise. Usually if it's a night to a day, you'll see the backup catcher come in and Contreras can DH then. But with an extra catcher on board, maybe, I don't know, maybe they'll give Naylor a chance on Thursday.
1: But even when Contreras gets a day off, he's still DHing.
0: Oh, yeah.
1: So he had the rare night off on Monday.
0: Yeah.
1: And you know how you can tell when it's his night off? He has on those ridiculous John Lennon sunglasses in the dugout.
0: Right.
1: Those little round things.
0: You could see possibly Sanchez DH or even catch. I doubt he'll catch tonight, but with the lefty on the mound for the Cubs, you know, they'll load up the right-handed bats again. You know, you'll see Vaughn at first base, and you know that's the way that works. So, you know, we got the advantage tonight with the arguably the best pitcher in the National League going against, you know, Peterson's not that great a pitcher. But again, it's baseball, so
1: you don't have to be that great a pitcher. You just have to be good that night.
0: Yes, and you got to keep hitting. And they were hitting yesterday, and the top of the order had six hits, which was great to see. Yelich clutch home run. You know, he's a veteran, and he had that clutch walk before Ortiz hit that home run. Ortiz, I mean, another wow. Another, I mean, he's our MVP since like July 1st. I mean, you've seen the numbers.
1: His defense last night, that throw he had on a slow roller to third.
0: Wow. That
1: he turned and fired, and it was like, how does a human make that throw?
0: Yeah.
1: There's probably, how many people on the planet? 12 people on the planet that could make that throw?
0: He had a play before that, in a couple innings before, where he threw it kind of wide. But that one, the eighth or seventh inning, where he's an amazing player. I mean, that's why that collision in left field, that was straight out of the movie Major League. That was scary because that wind was blowing out and Chirio's coming in and Pratt's going out and Ortiz is going out. It was just like the collision. It was like, that could have been bad.
1: Chirio had a near miss earlier in the game at the wall.
0: Yeah.
1: Where luckily it has that 45-degree angle.
0: Yep.
1: And even after he caught it, he, like, did the, ooh, that was close.
0: Yeah. When the wind's blowing out like that, you saw Bowers made a couple crazy catches because the wind just, you know, Wrigley Field's got some crazy winds, man. It's just the way.
1: I like Wrigley Field. I do. I think Wrigley Field is a great.
0: I like it.
1: A great place to go see a ball game.
0: Right.
1: Or just even watch, you know, at home. It's a great ballpark. Yeah. I don't want it to change, but. Man, how long before baseball steps in and says, you got to put padding on that wall?
0: Well,
1: you have to.
0: I mean, especially in the springtime.
1: How many other parks have brick as their wall?
2: They have the ivy.
0: Right.
2: It's padded.
0: It happened a couple days where a baseball hit off the wall, or the guy caught it, hit against the wall, and also another ball popped out.
2: Yeah, I saw that. It was Friday.
0: Yeah, I was like, they eat baseballs, man. That's what it's all about.
2: We don't know how long that ball was in there.
0: No. I'm sure it was sometime this season for sure, but we don't know when that was.
1: Because when all the leaves fall off, I'm sure they go out there and.
0: That could be a batting practice ball for
1: right.
0: them.
1: Right. They go out there and shake everything out and go, here's a ball.
0: It was fun watching the Cubs fans take the exits early, watching them walk out. Mm-hmm. And then in the ninth inning, what did you hear? Let's go, Brewers.
1: I also heard to drop out. The Let's Go Brewers that were raining down on the field. Green Bay sucks because that's all they have.
0: That's all they got.
1: All you have to say when you hear Green Bay sucks is enjoy Hammond.
0: Right, yes.
1: Enjoy Hammond.
0: And that's it. Indiana Bears, right? They hate that.
1: They
0: hate that. Oh,
1: Brian has designed a
2: nice logo. Chicago Bears logo.
1: We should get a picture of that and put it on the website so people can see the...
2: You want a shot of that, Russ?
0: That's a beautiful logo, man.
1: It's a mock-up. And it pays homage to the Bears C that they currently have.
0: Yeah, no, it's
1: that they'll have
0: the
1: to
0: tradition,
1: right?
0: The colors
2: and respects the tradition, right?
0: And the font, basically,
1: So tonight, what do you expect? I mean, the easy thing is we're going to win. Miz is on the hill, but
0: I mean, I think we should be able to hit Peterson, and Miz is Miz, and I think it should be a Brewer W. But again, you know, he's got to play that game out. And that Murphy brought him back, and they scored 9 runs yesterday after that crushing loss on Monday. That just, you know, proves that the Brewers, they're an elite team, all right? And they had that bad game Monday, but they bounced back. If they wouldn't have bounced back, I'd been a little bit worried, but they did.
1: The tipping the pitches from Monday night.
0: Yeah.
1: What?
0: I mean, it could be anything. It can really, I mean, the Brewers should, I'm sure they have people in the dugout watching all pitchers for tipping. It could be as much as a glove. You know, what happened against the Mets, there's Devin Williams. I guess he had his glove moved a little bit when he was throwing a changeup than from his fastball. It could be something that simple, or his arm angle when he brings his arm back.
2: Do you have coaches watching
0: for
2: this?
0: They do. Both teams do. And maybe one catches it before the other. Like, you know, he's tipping his fastball. I mean, because they were teeing off on him. Those home runs were not, you know, basketball.
1: Oh, they were so far gone. They were 3/4 of the way up the stands.
0: Yeah, they were sitting dead red, and man.
1: Yikes. And they were right. They were just... You know, we're swinging.
0: Yep, exactly. So he said, you know, his velocity was down. His road splits are pretty weird, home to road. So they'll get him figured out. He's been great for us. So he had a bad outing, but we need him the rest of the way. So I'm sure they're going to figure out what was wrong and move on to his next start against Cincinnati.
1: Yeah. All right. And what else is going on around the league, Fireman Jim?
0: I heard you talking about the Angels getting sold. That's pretty nutty. What, $4 billion?
2: Stan Kroenke.
0: Oh, man.
2: He's collecting sports teams like you know, you used to collect baseball cards.
1: Like bobbles.
0: You said Bobby Grish. I was like, that 82 Angels team was really good. The one that we beat in the playoffs to get to the World Series. I mean, they had like 5 future Hall of Famers on that team.
1: Rod Carew, Reggie Jackson.
0: Yeah, Don Baylor was on that
1: team. Don Baylor, that's right. Who was behind the plate?
0: Bob Boone.
1: Boone?
0: I'm sorry. I'm drawing a blank. He was a really good hitter for him. Brian Downing. Right?
1: Oh, Downing, yes. Mm. Brian Downing.
0: Yeah,
2: he can. Since then, not so great. They've had 11, they're on their 11th consecutive losing season, I think.
0: I don't get it. I don't get how they're so bad. Oh, and did you see Freddy Peralta yesterday?
1: I did not.
0: He pitched a great game against the Mets.
1: And
0: the Mets.
1: Oh, okay. Sure.
0: Yeah. Of course.
2: The Mets just don't have any luck with him, huh?
0: They sure don't, but he pitched a Freddy of old game where he pitched 6 innings, like 7 strikeouts, you know, 2 runs.
1: We can tie this up in a nice bow. Pete Crow Armstrong, who is probably going to be MVP, right?
0: Yeah, I think he will be.
1: The Mets send him to Chicago as an afterthought in a trade.
0: Yeah.
1: They just, you can have this Pete Crow Armstrong kid,
0: that
1: too.
0: That happens. Hopefully the Brewers, they got an afterthought in the Burns trade that brought Ortiz here, and he's got like 32 bombs in the minors right now. So these afterthoughts can turn into players.
1: Right.
0: I mean, the best player we got in the CC Sabathia trade we gave up turned out to be an afterthought to the Indians, but he turned out to be a great player. So that can happen.
2: The guy we got from the Mets last year started out great, got hurt, and it's like, where's he gone? A pitcher.
0: Don't recall. Oh, from the Yankees, you mean? Nestor Cortez.
2: No, different guy.
0: Okay. We'll look it up.
1: All right.
2: We will.
0: Stay tuned.
3: It's Bob and Brian on Shuffle on the Hog. Good morning. I'm Rock. 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
3: The Tilt-A-Whirl attraction has turned 100. It debuted back in 1926. Same summer when a weather map was televised for the first time, and Henry Ford established the official 8-hour, 5-day work week.
4: Wait a minute, 1926, the first weather map was telecast?
3: Televised for the first time.
4: In 1926.
5: What television station was that?
4: Yeah.
3: No idea. But the Minnesota State Fair kicked off last Thursday.
4: I'm going to throw the challenge flag, but keep going.
3: The Tilt-A-Whirl. Well, local parents are considering, should we let our kids ride a 100-year-old ride?
4: No.
3: But the Tilt-A-Whirl they're going to have at the Minnesota State Fair isn't one from 1926.
5: Well, the technology might be 100 years old, but the machine isn't, right? But,
3: right. So our Minnesotans, this just proves how dumb they are.
5: Okay. I'm not going to argue with you on that one.
4: No, the invention's 100 years old. This ride is not 100 years old. This ride is like
3: you
4: 8 years old.
3: Utter freak. Yeah. The Tilt-A-Whirl isn't a roller coaster with aging infrastructure, but it does go pretty fast. You sit in a car that rotates around a center, and it moves up and down over the little hills. We called that the Himalaya, didn't we?
4: I think it's
3: isn't
4: a ride.
3: The Himalaya in the Tilt-A-Whirl?
4: Goes by many names. I think
3: world?
4: But I think it was the... I think it was Vern's
3: Vern
4: ride.
3: Vern was on the Himalaya.
4: The Super Himalaya.
3: Oh, the Super
4: Himalaya. Super Himalaya. I'm going to need that story. I'm going to need to send that to Vern so he knows it is the 100th anniversary.
3: It seems more open and less tightly secured than newer rides because, you know, you think of going to Six Flags and you've got that harness on you that slams down and locks into place. Right. And here you're on the
5: Tilt-A-Whirl. The shoulder pads and everything.
3: Right. A historian says it has really, the Tilt-A-Whirl, has stood the test of time in terms of how they machined it. All of the equipment is largely the same today as it was at its 1926 debut.
4: Right.
3: But again, if you're from Minnesota, it's not an
4: not
3: original
4: that one.
3: 1926 Tilt-A-Whirl.
4: Do you feel like you need to drive over to the state line today?
3: I'm not doing it.
4: And yell that over the state line?
3: I'm not doing it.
4: It's a different Tilt-A-Whirl.
3: Let them just wander around being like, oh, yeah, it's a real old thing, yeah.
4: No, see, okay, real good. I'm going to shoot those numbers right
5: watching,
4: over to you.
5: Great Trains yesterday. Another one
4: wait
5: of the
4: a
5: shows I love to watch.
3: Elephants?
4: Before or after the
3: trains?
4: Elephant thing?
5: No, it was before.
4: Okay.
5: And they were on a really old bridge in Peru.
3: Okay, not where I'd want to be.
5: Right, and it was a really old bridge. It was like they said it took, it cost 7,000 lives to build this particular railroad passage.
4: 7,000?
5: Yeah.
4: Lives.
3: I thought you were going to say...
5: You wonder why I watch these shows, and then I find out stuff like that.
4: They never thought about stopping construction.
5: It took like 35 years to build this... railroad through the mountain passes and get to where they wanted to go, and they were on this bridge that was very old, and the guys were on the bridge to look for corrosion.
3: That is not
5: so
3: my idea of a good time.
5: They're deet, deet, deet, because it's rusty.
4: Yeah.
5: And they look for the rustiest spots and try to sand them off and paint them. And they have no safety harness, no nothing, and it's hundreds of feet up above, you know, rocks in the bottom of the gorge.
3: Big gorge, yeah.
4: Did a big gust of wind come along or something?
5: No. Okay. Attacked by bees.
3: Oh, come on!
5: Oh, God. And the guy had like a selfie cam on him, and he's just like waving his arms around. I went and watched the elephants.
3: Yeah, I would cleanse my palate and get off that bridge.
5: Yeah,
3: bee stings.
4: How do bees know I have nowhere to go out here? How do they
5: know
4: that?
5: But it was like,
3: was there maybe the hive is the most genius place under that trestle to build?
4: It's like pretty inaccessible.
5: It's out there, you know, hundreds of feet above the earth.
4: Okay, all right.
5: Nothing keeping him on the little 2-foot wide piece of metal he's walking.

0: on.
1: So if I had to choose between that grizzly bear and I'm on a mountain bike, or now I'm on this bridge and I have bees attacking me, I'm taking the grizzly bear. And I know that sounds bad, but my heights and my bees...
0: I think I'm with you.
1: I couldn't last. I would just perish. I'd fall to my death.
2: Okay. When we're golfing Saturday.
0: The bees are machine.
2: It is aggressive bee time of year already.
1: It totally is.
2: And on Sunday when we were golfing, minding our own business, one of the guys I'm playing with is lining up a putt.
1: Anybody have an open drink?
2: And bees are buzzing around. No, we had no open drink. So no, we made sure everything was closed up. But there were bees and they were just buzzing.
1: Yeah, yeah.
2: He gets nailed on his baby pinky finger.
0: Mm-hmm.
2: Boom. And he's walking around.
1: It hurts.
2: The green. Ah, dang, dang, dang. And then you're kind of thinking, just putt. Come on. We had six more holes.
1: Does his putting suck anyway?
2: No, he's good. He's a good player. No, but you know, you got stung. Now that happened on a putting green where it was one bee and it stung him and it hurt and he's shaking his hand. Imagine being on that trestle, that bridge.
1: Yeah.
2: How high up?
0: Hundreds of feet.
2: Hundreds of feet up. And
1: it's rickety. It's rusty.
2: Right.
0: It's old.
2: And you're being attacked by a swarm of bees.
0: They had, had a camera of him.
2: Yeah.
0: You know, a camera that must have been, I don't know, held up by his hand or hanging out in front of him some way. And it was just like a swarm of bees that you would see in an Irwin Allen movie. They're just all around his head, and he's like spitting and going.
2: Yeah.
0: Like
1: I had six bees on the right side of my car when I left here yesterday. Yeah. Six of them sit on
0: like
1: the car.
0: Horrible.
1: And it freaked me out. Yeah. I gave them a wide berth, and there was none on the driver's side, and I was very excited.
2: So it is that time of year.
1: Yeah.
2: Aggressive bees now.
1: Two oldest roller coasters in America, by the way.
2: I'm going to get stung when I'm watering the flowers, because they just jump out of the flower pots now when you hit them with.
1: One was attacking my red lawnmower thinking it was some kind of nectar-filled device.
0: How many people have been on a roller coaster and gone through a swarm of bees?
1: That's a great
0: question. Just like hitting them.
2: You know what's happening.
1: At least you're through quickly unless one gets trapped in your armpit or something and, you know, then you're sunk. The jackrabbit in Kennywood, Pennsylvania. The other is the Sea Breeze in New York. Both 106 years old. You can still ride them. Do you want this for Vern?
2: I do want to send that to Vern to let him know that. So we can tell everybody who's riding the Super Himalaya today.
1: Right. What great technology it is.
2: It's been 100 years that you've been getting on the Super Himalaya.
1: Do you think he'll understand you when you even bring this up?
2: Huh?
0: I know his first response.
2: Thank you, Carrie.
3: Unshuffled.
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1029 The Hog. Good morning. It's Rock with Bob and Brian on Shuffle. Coming up, we're going to hear a really freaky story about a woman and a bat. Also, could you fake your own death? And Tim Murray talks about a fake San Francisco 49er player. We'll get into all that before we're through this morning. You know, it's Landmark Live Labor Day weekend going on here at The Hog. You can enter every day through Labor Day on The Hog app for a chance to win a four-person premium box and vinyl room access for Bill Murray on September 19th.

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The Hog rocks the weekend. Good morning, it's Eric with Bob and Brian on Shuffle. Coming up next, this story, well, it may you may not sleep again after hearing this one. A really creepy story about what happened to a woman with a bat in her bedroom. We're going to dive into that coming up in just a moment. Borna and Mandy are out at Great Lakes Dragway in Union Grove later today. Noon to 2, you can find them out there for the Time Machine Nationals. They'll register you to win tickets to Hollywood Undead and In This Moment. And, yeah, it's a Labor Day tradition.

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5: Baby goats. Those are just money at petting zoos, right? Baby goats.
6: They're adorable. You say so, I don't think I've ever been to a petting zoo.
7: North Carolina health officials are urging people who touched baby goats at a mobile petting zoo to contact their local health department after several baby goats tested positive for rabies.
6: Ooh, how'd that happen?
7: That's a good question. And they don't really know. They're not sure. They think maybe a skunk got into
6: bit the baby goats.
7: Like I said, they don't really know. But the baby goats have tested positive for rabies. North Carolina Department of Health and Human Services said infected goats were from Farm Adventures, a mobile petting zoo based in Harmony, North Carolina.
6: Mobile.
7: That attends off-site events across multiple counties, yes. Okay. They go to you. We're going to have a little petting zoo at so-and-so's birthday party. We're going to have baby goats.
6: How nice.
7: Seems nice enough, right? So and 99.9% of the time you can pet a baby goat and not get rabies or be exposed to rabies. And there's no evidence of anybody catching rabies by petting these goats. It's precautionary.
6: Yeah.
7: Okay?
6: Do the rabid baby goats act wild? Do they foam at the mouth? Do they drool?
7: Sure did. Would you bring that baby goat to a birthday party? Well, wipe his mouth and put him in the truck. I don't know. Yeah. It didn't say anything about that. Anyone who had contact with the baby goats from the Farm Adventure, either at its Harmony location or any offsite event between July 28th and August 27th, should contact their local health department to determine whether medication is needed to prevent infection, according to NCDHHS.
8: They don't mess around with rabies.
7: Nor should you mess around with rabies.
8: Like, did you hear about the woman that...
7: I'm going there next. All right. So, that's one way to be exposed to rabies. Let's travel north to Virginia, just one state away, where a Richmond, Virginia doctor woke up to a bat trying to crawl into her mouth.
6: Oh, boy, that's a...
8: yeah.
6: Prompted. That's just a horror movie, right?
7: Prompting her to share her experience and advice on handling potential rabies exposure. Again, because bats are, I won't say they're notorious, but you know, they carry rabies. Dr. Krista Edelman recounts the incident in her nearly 100-year-old home.
6: I was going to ask, does she live in a fancy new subdivision or some rehabbed classic place?
7: But if it's rehabbed,
6: you'd think they'd get rid of the bats.
7: Don't Chip and Joanna chase the bats out?
6: Oh.
7: They don't just, drywall over the bats, right?
6: I'll say the main cabin masters usually get rid of the porcupines and things.
7: Intruders. Yeah. She says, these are her words, in quote, "So I was dreaming, and in my dream, there was a cute little field mouse." This is pretty vivid, the whole thing. "A little field mouse trying to get into my mouth," she says. "As I began to wake up, Edelman reached for her mouth and grabbed something she initially felt, she said, felt like a tulip. And then I felt..."
6: It's velvety wings.
7: "Felt on the back, really kind of coarse, short hair. When that happened, I realized it wasn't a mouse. I screamed, and I screamed repeatedly, something to the ex-

0: extent of there's a bat trying to get into my mouth. There's a bat trying to get into my mouth. A sentence most of us will never have to say. But wow.
1: I would have jumped out of bed so fast.
0: In your
1: stood there.
0: I've been in a bedroom
1: in place
0: where I've woke up to a bat flying around.
1: Oh, yeah.
0: Because they're quiet.
1: It happens to me on a regular basis.
0: But they move the air. What? You can feel the air move. And I woke up, and through some miracle, I snapped it out of the air with a towel. Like, dead. Like, I was deadly with this thing. Like, I held on to one end,
1: like,
0: and I
1: cracked
0: like
1: the towel.
0: Cracking somebody in the shower,
1: mm-hmm.
0: you know, with the wet end.
1: Yeah.
0: And I hit the bat. It was like, whoa, I hit it. And this is, like, out of a dead sleep.
2: Did the doctor kill this bat?
0: No. The doctor called another doctor at her hospital, an infectious disease doctor, explained what was happening, and he said, round it up. And so she grabbed a bucket in the room and caught the bat. So she's woke
2: it.
0: Up.
2: She yes. didn't kill it?
0: She did not kill it. She caught the bat.
1: Can they not test for rabies if the bat
0: it's
1: is
0: easier,
1: dead?
0: It sounds like, according to this story, it's easier if you bring it in alive.
1: Yeah.
0: So she brings it in alive. She goes to the hospital. Her infectious disease doctor friend that she works with, she says, seems anxious. So she started to get anxious, and she wondered why. Well, apparently, the closer the rabies infection is to your brain, the more accelerated it is. And if you've been bitten in your mouth, well, your mouth is just below the brain. It doesn't have to work up very far. So they've got to swing into action pretty quickly.
1: Mm-hmm.
0: Turns out the bat was not rabid. They said the teeth are so small, you may not even know if you were bitten by a bat. Their teeth are so tiny.
2: That is a horrible story.
0: That is a horrible story.
2: Wow.
0: See, would you rather? Okay. All right. Let's just kind of twist this around a little bit.
2: Did they say the species of bat?
0: Oh, did they?
1: I didn't see anything about that.
0: Yeah. No, I don't think so. Just a div. Oh, it was that kind of bat in your mouth? Well, that's not that bad. No, I don't think if it says I didn't see it in the story. So, all right, let's just twist this around. Would you rather be inconvenienced for 20 hours on a flight that has your schedule to go to Chicago, instead it goes to Green Bay, you sit on the plane, you don't get pizza, all that stuff, and you get to Chicago, or you get to your destination in Denver 20 hours late. It was a horrible 20 hours in between, but you got to Denver 20 hours later. Or would you rather have the bat in my mouth experience while I'm sleeping?
2: I take the 20 hours of travel.
0: There you go. So see, it's
2: because
0: all,
2: I think the bat experience, as you explained,
0: could be deadly.
2: Well, right, but it's also going to be, it's not going to be over in half an hour or an hour. This is a day. Yeah. This is a day of screwing around.
0: Oh, she did get rabies shots, too.
2: Yeah.
0: Just to be clear. They didn't wait for the results of that to come back. They gave her started with that right away.
1: I'd take 20 hours on the plane any day over that.
2: Yeah.
0: Over a bat in your mouth.
1: Man. I think you'd have nightmares about that for a while.
0: I'm going to have nightmares about it now, and it didn't even happen to me.
2: Yeah, bats.
1: I was reading the comments under the story last night, and the guy was talking about how he woke up with a bat crawling up his beard. Like, that would be pretty bad, too.
2: To know more about her house. 100-year-old house.
0: You may have to call her, because that's all there is in there, is it's a 100-year-old house.
2: She remodeling?
0: Didn't say that.
1: There's
2: to get up in that attic and clear things out.
1: There's just a lot of ways for bats to get into old houses.
2: Tiny little cracks.
3: My house is 99 years old, and I have never had a bat crawl into my mouth.
0: I'm Rose, just gonna in your mouth, that. Right?
3: Well, I've just never. There are bats outside of my house, and I enjoy watching them at dusk.
0: That sounds like a call to Rose Pest Solutions
2: to me. They eat bugs.
3: Yeah.
0: And they crawl in your mouth. To stay warm.
2: Eat bugs and carry rabies. Do I want them around? I could get chickens to eat ticks.
3: Want elephants.
2: I do want elephants. Very interested in
3: watch
2: elephants.
3: Them come out at dusk.
0: Until one's walking
3: trying
0: through
3: to get
0: your
3: in
0: garage.
3: Your mouth.
0: Oh, even worse, right? An elephant tried to get in my mouth while I was sleeping.
2: I don't have to worry about rabies, though.

0: might be other some bacterial infection, but
1: yeah. Yeah, what do elephants carry?
0: Well, it's just a lot of dirt. What's in dirt?
1: Yeah. But I've had bats in my house a number of times.
2: Really?
1: Yeah. They just get in through...
0: Oh, I'd hate that.
2: Do you have a blanket or a towel setting there where you can just grab, give me the blanket, get the bat and push it outside?
1: It doesn't happen that often that I just have one at hand to handle it, but it's not too far away to grab a... I always just grab a towel, throw it on it.
2: I've had about
1: throw the towel outside.
2: Three or four encounters with bats in my life, and that's about it.
1: Well, that's probably about how many I've had.
2: Yeah.
1: Four, maybe. Yeah,
3: it was an up north thing for us.
1: Yeah,
3: you know, it just there'd always be one cruising behind the fireplace across the room to go somewhere else, and you know.
0: Now I feel like I should look up in my attic. I don't think I ever have.
2: Yeah. If you haven't seen them or there's no trace of a bat, why
0: bother?
2: Why would you?
0: Yeah,
2: take a look.
0: Just because over time they're going to get in, right?
2: Yeah, I don't know. I don't know.
1: They skeeve you out enough when, like, one time I was trying to get it. It was in the boys' room when they were young, and it went under. You gave me the bunk beds we had in there.
0: Yeah.
1: And it went under the bottom bunk bed. So I had to go in
2: floor?
1: After it. Yeah.
2: Okay.
1: And it's not much clearance there. And I'm crawling in, put my face in there.
0: Oh.
1: And I can see it. And they look really creepy when they crawl at you because they're on their wings and they kind of just.
3: Yeah, that is the gross part.
1: They're coming at you and you're like, huh? You get out of there and.
0: Can't nail it with a broom or something? Or.
1: It was
2: under a bed.
1: Yeah. You had to get under there with a light. You're holding the light. You're trying to.
2: I think you've seen both of these. What's more creepy, a bat crawling at you under a bed or other mom under the counter? There it is.
4: It's Bob and Brian on Shuffle on 1029 The

0: It's Bob and Brian on Shuffle on the Hog. Good morning. Rock here with you. Up next, could you fake your own death? The guys discuss. We'll dive into it next.
1: 1029 The Hog and Ewald Automotive salute the troops.
2: Hi, this is Dan Buttry, combat veteran of the Iraq War. Wauwatosa native and co-founder of Mission Barbecue, Bill Krause, opened their first restaurant on September 11, 2011, to mark the 10-year anniversary of 9/11. They did it to honor our nation's first responders and military as a way to help charitable organizations that focus on supporting this community. Mission Barbecue has donated over $47 million to these causes since 2011. Sadly, in September 2025, the Krause family would lose their son, Andrew, killed during an Army flight training exercise with the 160th Special Operations Regiment. This September, we remember all who were lost on 9/11 and in the line of duty ever since.
1: Ewald Automotive and 1029 The Hog remain committed to serving Southeastern

0: 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Before you leave the car, always stop, look, lock.
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4: Time for the news with Carrie Wendt. Carrie?
5: Do you think that you could fake your own death?
4: No.
6: No.
5: You are with most of America. Most of America says no, I don't think I could.
6: People in the news try to fake their own death, fake their own kidnapping,
5: right.
6: Fake something or other.
5: And they're found out in a minute.
6: They never go well.
5: Somebody asked over 17,000 adults and found that only 3% of Americans say they definitely could get away with it. 8% said they probably could, but then it ended there. 21% said, no, probably not.
4: 8%, I probably could, but I'm not.
5: 55% said definitely not. And then down to 13% who weren't sure. An interesting part of the survey is how the answers change depending on your age. Younger adults are by far the most confident about faking their own death. And that's because they haven't watched the hours of television and news stories that you and I have in our older age,
4: I would think
5: where
4: would
5: you've seen this all the time.
4: I would think the younger you are, the less confident you are covering your own tracks because they know about all the tracking and how easy it is to find somebody because you are always sending and receiving information. Just, for instance, driving a car, having your phone in your pocket, getting on a computer.
5: I suppose.
4: Any of those things. Now, flock cameras.
5: Oh, right.
4: You know, which were...
5: A minute ago, everybody was fine with the flock camera. 10 minutes, and then all of a sudden, now we're all just freaked out by them.
4: I'm still.
5: Well, I don't want new flock cameras.
4: I don't. If there's a cop out there who wants to track my plate and see where I'm driving, I don't even have a problem with it, you know. But you know, some people do, and I get it because that's not what they were intended for. They're intended to catch bad guys. But
6: I'm all for catching bad guys.
5: Okay.
6: But then, who's considered a bad guy? That
4: who's in charge?
6: That's going to change with, you know, administration.
4: The most egregious case of flock camera abuse that I have heard was a cop in Indiana was fired for checking on flock. He was tracking an ex-girlfriend or an ex-wife.
5: There was a guy in Milwaukee. Same deal.
4: Yeah. This guy crushes all of them. 2,250 times he checked them in,
5: well,
4: like,
5: that's
4: in
5: love.
4: Like a couple month time.
5: That's love.
4: Yeah.
5: That's love.
4: That is. Can't he just say, oh, it's wrong to be in love? I'm sorry. Lock me up if that's a crime. I was in love. I was concerned. Oh, is it a crime to be too concerned about somebody? Yeah.
5: Yes, in fact, it is. It's called stalking, and there can even be felony stalking. So...
4: Back to your point of faking my own... No. No chance. It's too much work.
5: That's way too much work.
4: It's too much work.
5: Yeah. Where am I going that I have to fake my own death?
4: You can't just relax and watch TV.
5: He can.
4: If you faked your own death, now you're going, the knock on the door. What's that? Nobody, I'm not expecting anybody. Is that them? Have they found me?
5: Yeah.
4: Is this the police?
5: Yeah.
4: You know?
5: I'm faking my own death because of money, for sure, right?
6: The electric company would figure out I'm not dead just because the meters are still
4: Well, you would close that bill out and you would come back with Brian Swelson as the guy on the bill now. It wouldn't be Brian Nelson anymore. Brian Swelson would be the guy who was getting the mailers.
6: Boy, you look just like Brian Nelson. Nope.
4: Who's
6: nope. Swelson? Yes. Name Swelson.
5: Yep. He was Norwegian. I'm Swedish.
4: Swelson. What is now Swelson? That's what?
5: Swedish.
4: Yeah. Is it Swedish?
5: Yeah.
4: So you go with
5: Swelson.
4: The enemy.
5: Swedish.
4: The, yeah. All right.
6: N for Norwegian. SW for Swedish. Sure.
4: Seems obvious now, doesn't it?
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1: 1029 The Hog, good morning. Rock here with Bob and Brian on Shuffle. Have you heard of Dejan Love? Well, Tim Murray is about to tell you all about this story. It's a good one. We'll get into it in just a moment. 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
1: Hey, what do you know about Dejan Love?
2: No, he's going to jail. Scam artist.
1: Do you know who this is? Rock, Brian?
2: I started learning more about this guy over the weekend.
1: I just heard a little bit about him yesterday. Dejan Love is a guy who is posing as a 49er, right?
2: Yep.
1: Said he was in the NFL, but somehow he was using that to leverage women to send him money. I'm not sure how
2: he
1: you do that.
2: At least 26 women out of $1.3 million.
1: $3 million, yeah.
2: Yeah.
1: And when does... How he's a if you have a boyfriend who says he's an NFL football player and he needs money, he's not an NFL football player, ladies. They have money. Even the
3: arrested in Boise, Idaho.
1: Was he?
3: Boy, we're just up in that part of the country today. Butte to Boise.
1: Tim will be there before long. Yeah, he'll have a bowl game going on there. So
3: who was his? I'm reading here he had an accomplice who was 18 years old posing as his financial advisor. How do you pull that off? Yes, I'm 18.
1: That was Taylor Chan, his 18-year-old accomplice.
2: Yeah. How long until Netflix right now is scrambling the fighter jets, being like, we got to get an Untold about this guy.
1: Yeah.
2: On Netflix.
1: Yeah.
2: They have like videos of him like working out on the beach in 49ers gear.
1: Yeah, but apparently they're laughable if you look at them.
2: And hilarious.
1: And you know anything about the NFL, you go, this guy's not an NFL player. He's just got a helmet is all he's got. And I heard yesterday was very little sympathy for the victims. Like, ladies, Google him. Take a look. He's not an NFL player.
4: He's pretty jacked.
1: There's a lot of jacked guys out there, Rock.
2: He would walk around with a 49ers helmet. It's like Mike Piazza.
1: Yeah. And

0: You know who the last number seven was who played for the Niners? Dejon Love.
1: Who never played for the 49ers, just said he had. But how do you scam? What was the scam? Hey, I'm a little short. Can you send me $20, $30, $40, $50,000? It's $1.3 million that they scammed from these women.
0: I'm trying to figure out.
2: It wasn't just asking for money. It was he was telling them they were investing.
1: Yes. According to court documents, beginning in February 2020, Love and Chan created fictitious investments to defraud numerous women in Oregon, Washington, Idaho, and California.
2: They were giving him money because they thought he was poor. They thought they were giving him money because they would get a return on their money.
1: Why would I send a football player money to invest?
2: Because he asks you. Because he's got a brochure. Because he tells you big stories about big returns.
1: Love met most of the women on the internet through a dating app. You're on a dating app. Don't send any money to somebody you met on a dating app. That is you can't budge off of that one.
0: These highlights are so good. Of him running on the beach. He looks like me out there. There's a video of him just, he's got a thing around his waist and he's pulling like 245 plates with him.
1: Yeah, I heard his videos were laughable if you saw him.
0: So good.
1: Look at me, 49ers, got my helmet on, pulling these weights down the beach. And you sent him money. How do you get caught?
2: Good question.
0: I mean, once this starts making the rounds, you're like, this guy never played for the 49ers. Well, what?
1: Love convinced many of the victims they were in a sincere romantic relationship, that he was a sophisticated investor, and that Chan was his investment advisor who helped Love grow a fortune worth tens of millions of dollars. Love had romantic relationships with many of the victims and told them he wanted to build wealth and a future together. New phone, who dis?
0: How long do you go to prison if you scam people out of $1 million?
2: That's a good question. If there's wire fraud involved...
1: It's always wire fraud. As soon as
2: you could go away for a long time, because the FBI and the feds, they love getting a wire fraud.
1: If it's on a dating app, that's wire fraud. If that's how they met, that's wire fraud. Yeah. Oregon, Washington, Idaho, and California. Oh. Looking for love and you were defrauded. Yeah.
0: Yep. Two men have been charged with conspiracy to commit wire fraud.
2: Here we go.
0: Dejon, is his name actually Dejon Love?
1: I haven't seen anything else saying that that was an alias. They've just gone by Dejon Love. Which is pretty ballsy.
3: Someone created the Dejon Love player in Madden. He's like dominated.
1: I'm sure his victims will find that funny.
3: He doesn't even have a jersey on. He's got like just a t-shirt.
1: And he dominates, you said.
3: Yeah, he's of course. He's the GOAT.
0: Gotta make him a 99.
1: So, beware, I guess, is what we're saying.
0: Ladies, be smarter.
2: He had pictures of his 49ers jersey cake.
1: Oh, well, you wouldn't have that if you weren't in the NFL, right? Why would you have that?
2: They made a cake.
1: Yeah.
0: You need to prove that you're an NFL player in order to get an NFL cake made after you.
2: Yeah.
1: We got a cake.
2: 26 women.
1: Ladies, I'm sorry that you were scammed by this guy.
0: Oh, man. The Netflix is going to be so good.
1: Dejon Love.
0: Can't wait.
1: I bet the Mannings feel like they were ripped off here.
0: Why's that?
1: You know, with all their undercover quarterback stuff that they've done.

0: you know, and say, hey, they're, that you're stealing. That could be a copyright infringement. I mean, knock it off, Dejan.
1: Let's get Dejan Love for copyright infringement because of Chad Powell.
2: Powers.
1: Glenn Powell. Chad Powers.
2: There you go.
0: It's very confusing.
1: It gets a
0: little very confusing. I agree.
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0: Well, which side do you fall on? Do you soak your brats in beer before you grill them or after you grill them? I go with after grilling. That way you can grill them early in the day before anyone's even at your house, and then you simmer them all day in beer and onions. And it's top notch. But I know a lot of people feel the other way. And, you know, people always divide and hate each other over little things. And I just hope everyone can just get along and enjoy their Labor Day. All right. Here's the Beasties on the Hog.
1: No!

0: Labor Day weekend. Good morning, it's Eric. Hope yours is off to a great start. And tonight, The Hog has your Saturday night soundtrack kicking off at 7 o'clock with world-famous Hard Drive, hosted by none other than Lou Brutus, and he's got a whole bunch of rock star buddies that'll be joining him tonight, and he'll play you the latest and greatest rock on the planet. And then Eddie Trunk is going all blocks as he celebrates your Labor Day weekend with your favorite rock and metal bands. Don't miss it tonight. All kicks off 7 o'clock right here on The Hog. Get ready for Mindy. She's up next. We'll get her started with Van Halen. Thanks a lot for listening this morning, and have a great weekend.
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2: Mandy, do you know what an isthmus is? Two sides of water, yes. And isthmus is both sides. I don't know how to. How would you say isthmus?
3: Isthmus. I'm just sticking your tongue out, so my isthmus.

celebration today. I'll tell you what that is. Good morning. Hey, you'll hear it tonight. Lou Brutus is going to play it for you. The Offspring recorded a cover of the Ramones classic, I Wanna Be Sedated.

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for years, you've been emailing me or calling or texting asking, hey, how do I get a hog shirt? Well, it used to be the only way was signing up to be the hog head of the day, which still is. That's still exclusive, that particular t-shirt. But now we have opened an official hog store where you can get anything with a hog logo or a Bob and Brian logo, hoodies, shirts, hats, mugs, clear totes and bags, something for your dog, and the newest

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1: 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Amvuttra lowers the amount of vitamin A in your blood, which can affect vision. Other side effects include pain in the arms or legs, pain in the joints, and shortness of breath. These are not all the possible side effects of Amvuttra. 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

0: out this afternoon. If you're headed to Great Lakes Dragway in Union Grove for the Time Machine Nationals with DD Speed, look for them. 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
2: Hi, this is Dan Buttrey, combat veteran of the Iraq War. 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Andrea was on a business trip in the World Trade Center's North Tower the morning of 9/11. 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Gordon shared with us during a time of extreme pain over their loss, he knew he had to focus on 9/12 and every day after to honor Andrea's story. Today, you can visit an incredible 9/11 memorial in downtown Kewaskum, where the community came together to remember their fallen daughter and all who were lost that tragic day.
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But it's two unique sets celebrating melancholy at 30 and nearly four decades of unruly

0: Rise Against is playing the Eagles Ballroom Saturday, October 10th. So I know that Chris, Floyd, Jamie from Milwaukee, Mike from West Bend, and Tim from Oak Creek are all planning to or are already at Great Lakes Dragway and Union Grove for the Time Machine Nationals with DD Speed today because they all won a 4-pack of tickets as my hoghead of the day last week. So make sure you swing by and say hello to Borna and Mandy. 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

Alex Van Halen has been named a king in the Order of the Netherlands Lion. It's one of the country's highest civilian honors.

0: 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A lot of special guests on Hard Drive. Lou Brutus is going to be talking to Silver Tongue, Black Veil Brides in this moment, Theory of a Dead Man, Tim Montana, and Tom Morello. 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

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Lou Brutus is going to play it for you during Hard Drive.

0: 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The most search genre is pop in 13 states, followed by metal in 11 states, and then soul in 5. Guess who Wisconsin's searching for the most? Metal, specifically Sleep Token.
1: 1029 The Hog and Ewald Automotive salute the troops.
2: Hi, this is Dan Buttry, combat veteran of the Iraq War. Wauwatosa native and co-founder of Mission Barbecue, Bill Krause, opened their first restaurant on September 11, 2011, to mark the 10-year anniversary of 9/11. They did it to honor our nation's first responders and military as a way to help charitable organizations that focus on supporting this community. Mission Barbecue has donated over $47 million to these causes since 2011. Sadly, in September 2025, the Krause family would lose their son, Andrew, killed during an Army flight training exercise with the 160th Special Operations Regiment. This September, we remember all who were lost on 9/11 and in the line of duty ever since.
1: Ewald Automotive and 1029 The Hog remain committed to serving Southeast.
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0: hey, thanks for letting me hang out with you. I will talk to you again Labor Day, Monday. We'll resume Kill a Half Hour on Tuesday, and the prize pack includes tickets to Tom Morello and Bill Murray, one of the artists playing Landmark Credit Union Live. That show September 19th. You can enter to win on the Hog app, one of four shows, including that one, as part of our Landmark Live Labor Day. 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

back to the beginning of Nickelback with Leader of Men off of The State, their debut, and they're set to release their new album called Everything Under the Sun, which will be out October 30th. Good afternoon. I'm Borna. Happy Labor Day weekend to you. Hopefully you're avoiding the labor part at points this weekend, but if you're not, you got the hog with you. Get the hog app. Take us with you, whatever you got going on this week.

0: is Live Godsmack as the Hog presents Godsmack at Landmark Credit Union Live this October. 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
0: Ryan, what would you have a problem with a younger person? 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

the Brewers will continue their series in Cincinnati. 5:40 first pitch for this weekend. 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

0: Mountain Crew, it's Milwaukee's 102.9. The Hogs of college football fully underway this weekend. The pro game starts next Wednesday with a rematch of Seattle and New England. Green Bay at Minnesota to open up the season a week from tomorrow. 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

Kelly Osbourne in an interview, kind of opening up about her grieving process following the death of her father, Ozzy, a little over a year ago, said that after he passed, they brought his body back home and kind of spent a few days mourning and grieving with his body in the house before they sent him to the morgue to have that whole process start. And that seems just very on brand for the Osbourne family. Crazy train on the heart.

0: That's a few days from now, on the 8th of September, Dave Grohl realizing one of his childhood dreams as the Foo Fighters open up for AC/DC in St. Louis. So not really a far drive if you wanted to check out that show. Foo Fighters as an opener filling in for the Pretty Reckless on that day.
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Wisconsin Badgers have a chance to beat Notre Dame tomorrow night at Lambeau. Vegas oddsmakers really say no as they're more than a 3-touchdown underdog at a neutral site. But it's a new season. Hey, we'll see. Beastie Boys, Brass Monkey on the Hog.

0: Bon Jovi on Milwaukee's 102.9 The Hog. Hope you're having a great Labor Day weekend and avoiding some of the labor stuff if you can. Understand the plenty places open and still doing business, but hopefully get some time to relax with you till 7 o'clock. Then Hard Drive takes over for the very best in new rock this week. And Eddie Trunk rocks 9 to midnight, spanning decades of hard rock and heavy metal. Good for your Labor Day Saturday night soundtrack on The Hog. I am Mindy.
1: Tuesday, I have your chance to win tickets to Tom Morello and Bill Murray during Killa Half Hour at 2 o'clock. 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
4: All right, the group text is going off again. Nobody agrees on food. Again. One says pizza, one says anything but pizza. Not helpful. Now someone's saying sandwiches. And now we've lost it. Okay, stop. I'm

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next month, October 11th in Madison, doing the Melancholy album in its entirety. I'm sure some other jams maybe get Disarm at the show. You could look at the concerts page in the Hog app for more information. New from Papa Roach, See You in Hell on the Hog.

0: grab some food. 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Even things like Parade of Homes, which is going on. Still a few left. Buy one, get one tickets for that event, which is happening. And then on Tuesday next week, I know we don't think about that yet, but coming back after the holiday, 8 in the morning, you get $25 will get you $50 to spend at Danny Haskell's Pub and Grill in Muskego. Very cool spot, I hear, right on the lake. I admit I've never been there, but that's going to change next Friday as Mandy and I will do the afternoon show from Danny Haskell's to kick off our Football Friday series. Excited to have that back as well. 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That's where you want to go.
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2: All right, well, today is National Samantha Day, and they're saying Mantha is a popular way to shorten Sam. They're like, Samantha, often shortened to Sam or Mantha.
0: I don't know a single
2: like,
0: Mantha.
2: I've never heard the name Mantha.
0: I don't know any woman that go, call me Mantha. The next time, I'm trying to remember that someone introduced me to Samantha.
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So just past the 35th anniversary of Pearl Jam's debut album 10, and in honor of that, the band going to be releasing a performance they did in Philadelphia 10 years ago of 10 in its entirety. I think it's only the second time it ever happened at the time. I'm not sure if they had one since then, but the legend goes that night, or Eddie has said that night, that they hung a banner in the venue honoring Pearl Jam's 10th straight sellout show in Philadelphia, and he looked at it right during soundcheck, decided, you know what, we should do 10 in its entirety, and they did. So, and now you can hold on to vinyl coming out from the band. Should be out on November 27th, where you'll get this one performed live, obviously.

0: Great to have college football back in full swing week one after week zero last week, and then the pro game starting next week. How do you think it's going to shake out? Seattle-New England rematch to kick off the season on Wednesday. You've got the game in Australia, LA, and San Francisco. Of course, Green Bay going to Minnesota to open up on the road. 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
3: 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Then September 20th, revolutionary guitarist Tom Morello is coming to the Rave. From iconic Rage Against the Machine anthems to fearless solo work, see Tom Morello September 20th. Experience the spellbinding performance of In This Moment alongside the rap rock of Hollywood Undead live in the spectacular Eagles Ballroom Saturday, October 3rd. Chicago punk rockers Rise Against take over the ballroom with Alkaline Trio October 10th. But remember, get your tickets at therave.com today for the Summer Slaughter Tour featuring Hatebreed this Sunday, September 6th, live at the Rave.
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So Brewers and Reds underway in Cincinnati. They got one more tomorrow, and then they'll come back home on Monday, Labor Day, for another three-game series against the Cubs. Allison Chains on the Hawks.

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0: the best acoustic performances of all time. Scott Weiland just nailing that. Plush on 102.9 The Hog. I'm Borna. Have a great rest of your Labor Day weekend. I'll be talking to you throughout the weekend. It's not like we don't close. We can't close for the weekend. That wouldn't make any sense. But enjoy yours. 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Then Eddie Trunk Rocks will take you through decades of hard rock and heavy metal for your Saturday night on Milwaukee's 102.9 The Hog.
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